0: Few minutes we're going behind. The song for a classic from Trisha Yearwood is called Thinking About You.
1: And this time we're doing a little something different. Usually we hear the story from the artist. This time we're hearing from the songwriter themselves. So we'll tell you who it is and what's the story behind Trisha Yearwood's Thinking About You coming up.

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1: And we're going behind the scenes for the song Think About You with Trisha Yearwood. And we got the original songwriter to tell us the story.
2: His name is Bob Reagan. So what exactly is the song Thinking About You all about?
3: The song Thinking About You was written in maybe the mid-90s with my co-writer Tom Chaparro. And I was in between ex-wives at the time. And I had met a girl. We dated a few times. And I found myself thinking about her. And my first impression was that's not much of a song title. It was so simple, but we wrote it very simply, and it was right down the middle, and just happened to hit Trisha Yearwood the right way, and it was a

quiz for you. On this last chorus, if it's safe for you to do, folks, will you jump up and down with us one time like crazy people? Are you ready?

0: Hey, if you missed the iconic Morgan Wallen walkouts from his two shows over the weekend, give us a follow at Rob and Holly Show. You will see them there. And it was funny that was the conversation. Whatever town Morgan Wallen's playing in, everyone talks about who it's going to be that walks out with him all day long.
1: Can I tell you that I want to shame who I'm guessing is on Morgan Wallen's team, taught him to cover his mouth when he whispers to somebody. I hate it. Well, you probably learned that in fifth grade or whatever, but I hate it because I can't, there's no lip reader that can read it. I'm like, I want to know, what is he saying to that person? What are they talking about? What is he was like, what kind of conversation could be happening while you're walking out about to see thousands of people, you know?
0: Yeah, I was very interested. Like, what are you saying at that moment?
1: Because like, a lot of times, stop covering your mouth. It can't be that secretive.
0: Sometimes it's like the first time these people are meeting each other too, is when they're walking out.
1: Yeah. So like, I imagine like Morgan's like, dude, you're a really cool dude.
0: And maybe he's like, just maybe he's just covering his mouth and he's like, hi, my name's Morgan. Nice to meet you. Thanks for being here.
1: But I wish someone would tell me because I'm so curious.

0: Still to come, we're going to find out what the Ozempic effect is. And this is something different from Ozempic face, which we've talked about before.
1: Yes. Everybody's like, oh, they got Ozempic face. But do they have the Ozempic effect? We'll tell you what that is coming up.

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1: 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Argentina, a man down, hanging on. Emi Martinez making save after save after save. 90 minutes, nothing. Extra time, still nothing. And the shootout getting closer with every touch. Then the 106th. Pedro Porro to the back post. Nico Williams wins the header. Martinez is caught out. And Ferran Torres buries it from 8 yards. Spain 1, Argentina 0. 38 matches unbeaten. 16 years since Iniesta in South Africa. And now Spain are champions of the world again.
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0: So what is the Ozempic effect? We've talked about Ozempic face before, but this is something totally different. And the face thing is kind of a negative thing, but the effect... Now this
1: is a positive
0: sounds
1: thing.
0: Like yeah, sounds like it's a very positive thing.
1: So this is like women, this applies to women specifically. And if they started taking like Ozempic, Wegovy, whatever those GLP-1 medications, if they were not married or hadn't moved in with like their boyfriend or whatever, they were nearly 29 percentage points more likely to get married or move in with a partner. And if they were unemployed, they were 27 percentage points more likely to land a job just from being on a GLP-1. Your life inherently somehow got better.
0: Isn't
1: that crazy?
0: Well,
1: by the way, if you are already in a relationship or you're already employed, GLP-1s did not affect your life at all. It just made you look better.
0: Because they're like, hey, you already got a job. You already have somebody. Don't worry about it.
1: It doesn't worry. Yeah, it doesn't matter.
0: Just let yourself go.
1: Everybody else is fine, you know?

0: Riley Green still has not found the right lady. But when he does, how many kids does he dream of having?
1: You know what? Does he even want kids? Is that even in the cards for him? We're going to find out from Riley.

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0: So, Rob, I think a lot of girls, women dream of getting married to Riley Green and having kids. But, like, what does Riley want, you know?
1: So when you look forward to the future and when you find the right lady, how many children do you dream about having? Is it Thomas Rhett style? Like, how much is he up to? Eight?
2: No, I don't know how they do it, man. It's crazy to me, and me and him will talk about...
3: Well, I mean, I know how they do it, yeah.
2: Well, yeah, I know how it happens now. He called me when I was at the beach last year, this summer, and he said, hey, I want to take a couple of my daughters out fishing. Can you find a boat? Like, yeah, no problem. So I called him, texted him, said, hey, man, going to the boat now, like, whatever, nothing. And he's like telling me, you know, a week later when he called me, he's like, yeah, well, you don't understand. I got a lot of kids. And I get that. But you called me and asked me to find somebody to take us fishing, you know. But I don't have any interest in that. My sister Lindy's got three, and they're constantly like ball here, ball there. Like, they're just driving, spend 90% of their life driving to ball games. So,
1: well, you don't have any interest at all, ever? Zero?
2: No, I have an interest in kids, just not 17. You know what I mean? I don't want a basketball team. I'm looking for, like, just a couple of little kids to hang out with. Yeah.

0: So we've been hearing a lot about your redneck pool situation that you got going on. You got an official name for this now?
1: I don't know. I think I'm going to call it the Hillbilly Hutton. Not Hilton. That's different. This is the Hillbilly Hutton.
0: I don't know. I kind of like the Hillbilly Hilton. It's got a nice ring to it.
1: My last name is Hutton. And I'm like, hey, this is what we're going to do. So we have our deck, which is just our hay wagon put up next to the pool.
0: Yeah, pull it up next to the side.
1: I mean,
0: of the above ground pool.
1: Deck is very involved, you know? And I think our budget really only gives us either pallets or this hay wagon that is perfectly fine. We have already put up our hay for the season. We're good. We can use the hay wagon now. And it's working out great. The pool is ugly. It's the ugliest pool, which is why we got it on sale at Walmart. And I've gotten two floaties. I got a cow floaty and an American Eagle floaty from Tractor Supply. And they are looking great. And they're so much fun in the pool. But now we've got pool rules. Okay.
0: Why is there rules at a hillbilly?
1: Oh,

0: say so. So you decided to get a pool at the end of summer, and how much time do we have left?
1: I mean, we're midsummer, you know?
0: Yeah, you're right.
1: We've got plenty of warm weather ahead of us.
0: What makes the pool? What makes the pool again so hillbilly?
1: Well, it looks like a big wood, like it's made out of, I don't know, wood pallets or something. But it's like painted on the pool liner. And it was on sale from Walmart.
0: And it's got a hay wagon for a deck.
1: We got some kind of crazy, but we've made some pool rules, okay?
0: Okay.
1: So,
0: I thought there would be no rules at the Hillbilly Hutton, but what are the rules?
1: Okay, now rule number one, swimsuits are optional, all right? Whoa. At night, go ahead, go skinny dipping. Whoop it up. But during the day, you get hot, you're working on the farm, you want to jump in with your clothes on, that's fine too. Okay. You don't need to have a swimsuit. Don't go in the house and put one on.
0: Okay.
1: Two, don't spill your beer in the pool, and you probably should take your dip out of your pocket before jumping in. That's a good rule.
0: The beer spilling in the pool is going to be inevitable. Everyone's breaking that rule.
1: All right, number three, the lifeguard is whoever's not holding a drink. That's a great rule. At the moment, you're not holding a drink, guess what? You're a lifeguard duty.
0: The lifeguard is like, I lost my beer. I guess I got to be the lifeguard.
1: That's right. Now, we got a bucket right outside where the ladder is. So mud on your feet is fine, but mud in the pool is not. So dip your feet in the bucket before you jump in the pool. Okay. And number five, make memories, not mugshots.
0: There you go.
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0: Where are we supposed to be watching Shark Week these days? I don't have cable Discovery. Or anything anymore.
1: I think you just go, you have to Google YouTube and it's on demand, just wherever you can find on YouTube. It is Shark Week. And if you do spend the extra money on cable television, today it's House of Sharks. It's the shark version of the HBO show House of the Dragon, explaining how great white sharks in the waters battle for dominance.
0: Is Shark Week as big of a deal as it used to be? I know, like, it used to be a really big thing, and now I feel like it doesn't seem like people
1: care
0: that much.
1: That's because nobody has the Discovery Channel, because I think you have to pay extra for it. I think that's why. It's difficult. Tomorrow, by the way, Jurassic Sharks. We have prehistoric sharks. I have no idea.
0: Yeah,
1: how crazy is that?
0: Who knows? There's probably the ocean is so deep, we can't even get to parts of it. Can't even see what's down there.
1: There's probably aliens down there. We don't want to go down there. It's fine.

0: On the way in just a few minutes, we're going to take a look at a video of Spider-Man helping someone cross the street. Is this real life superhero?
1: Like in the movie? I think this actually happened in real life. And this is wild. We'll tell you what happened coming up.
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2: So there's this video going around everyone's talking about where it appears that Spider-Man jumps out of his car and helps a person in a wheelchair cross an intersection.
3: Well, there's a good reason why this guy was dressed as Spider-Man.
4: He works at Ultimate Air Trampoline Park and was suited up for Superhero Day at work.
5: Oh, that's amazing.
4: And his parents raised him to always look out for others. Take a look.
6: There's a hero in all of us, and I've always loved Spider-Man. Be like Peter Parker, be like Spider-Man, just be what he represents the best way that I can.
3: I love that he is dressed as Spider-Man, like on his way to work. Like he doesn't get there and then change. He's like, no, I'm changing at home and I will continue to wear the suit until I get to like through my work shift.
2: Yeah, it's pretty, that's quite the fun coincidence that he's just driving to work as in the Spider-Man costume. And then he has a chance to be a hero.
3: I mean, if anyone was looking for excitement in their life, maybe that's what you need to do. You need to dress the part. And then the universe will meet you and give you times where you can be heroic. If that's what you're like wanting in your life, you know what I mean? So put on your Superman costume today and head on out into the world. Just when

0: You know, Scotty McCreary is going to be taking over our show this Friday, and he just played a huge show in Chicago with Hootie and the Blowfish, Darius Rucker.
1: He's very good friends with Darius Rucker, and we're going to hear his thoughts, because, you know, Darius said that he's retiring. We're going to hear what Scotty's thoughts are on that coming up this Friday, so make sure to join us.

0: On the way in our WTF headlines, we're going to find out what a museum did that I think just destroyed the museum. I don't think you could ever actually clean it up after this.
1: I'm like, this is actually excessive. Like, very, very excessive. We'll tell you on the way.

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1: This one reads, museum honors a late artist by covering its floor in enough peanut butter to make 15,000 sandwiches.
2: Guess how much peanut butter that is. It's 800 pounds of peanut butter. 800 pounds! And then they just spread it across the floor.
1: You know how hard it is to, like, clean up peanut butter? I mean, even just trying to rinse it off your knife or whatever takes forever. Right?
2: Yeah. This artist apparently made a peanut butter floor in 1969. And this is how they're like, you know what? Let's celebrate them by making a giant peanut butter floor again. Because it took that many years to clean up the peanut butter floor.
1: Yeah, yeah. 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
2: You know what I think this idea is? This idea is nutty. These people are nuts.

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0: your boots, your bestie, and maybe even some waterproof mascara. Hey, it's Katie Neal inviting you to the Girls Night Out with Megan Maroney. It doesn't kill you, cause you're 6 months
1: later. 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
1: 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Then the 106th. Pedro Porro to the back post. Nico Williams wins the header. Martinez is caught out. And Ferran Torres buries it from 8 yards. Spain 1, Argentina 0. 38 matches unbeaten. 16 years since Iniesta in South Africa. And now Spain are champions of the world again.
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0: 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The biggest hits, the country superstars, they're right here. 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

0: 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Spain owned it. 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And the shootout getting closer with every touch. Then the 106th. Pedro Porro to the back post. Nico Williams wins the header. Martinez is caught out. And Ferran Torres buries it from 8 yards. Spain 1, Argentina 0. 38 matches unbeaten. 16 years since Iniesta in South Africa. And now Spain are champions of the world again.
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this morning while I was out walking the dog, I saw a man in my neighborhood who was also out walking wearing yellow sweatpants and a red shirt. And I sincerely hope he went home to a woman who let him know he was dressed like Winnie the Pooh before he went on with his day.

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1: Season 2 of Netflix's Ransom Canyon dropped last week, and there was a surprise cameo appearance from two country artists. Thomas Rhett and Jordan Davis appear in episode 7 as themselves playing that song, Ain't a Bad Life.

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8: 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Oh, now.

0: My producer, Danielle, was telling me today that on her kids' back-to-school list, they need 12 glue sticks. 12 times 25 kids, 300 glue sticks. What are these third graders building? These are the questions we need to be asking.
1: Got a girlfriend.

0: Katie and Company.
1: So Luke Combs, a lot of times at his live shows, will bring out a celebrity guest to shotgun a beer with him. And I lost my mind a little because Luke is touring in Scotland right now, and the celebrity guest that he brought out was Sam Heughan, aka Jamie Fraser. That was my horrific impersonation of a Scottish accent. Now, gentlemen, if you don't know who that is, you probably won't care. Ladies, if you don't know who that is, you need to get your butt in front of a TV and binge all of the TV show Outlander. For the girlies who do know, James Fraser came out on stage with Luke Combs in a kilt and shotgunned a beer with Luke. And you know what? Like most people, he didn't hold a candle to Luke's shotgunning skills, but man, he looked good doing it.
2: Fascinating.

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100-year-old woman went crowd surfing at a Brantley Gilbert concert this summer, and I need to ask him about this, which I will do today while he's hanging out on the Superstar Power Hour from 2 to 3.

This is just a friendly reminder that the Super Bowl is on Valentine's Day next year. And you know what, fellas? You cannot get far enough ahead of that, okay? Be working on that now.

day, Potts Farm was a place to go. Load the truck up, hit the dirt road. Jump the barbed wire, spread the word. 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King in the can and the Marlboro man. Jack and Jim were a few good men. Where you learn how to kiss and cuss and fight too. Better watch out for the boys in blue. And all this small town, he said, she said. Ain't it funny how rumors spread? 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Man, that talk is getting old. You better mind your business, man. Watch your mouth. For I have to knock that loud mouth out. I'm tired of talking, man. Y'all ain't listening.

Does flirting with ChatGPT count as cheating? I saw this going around on the internet. I need to discuss it. 833-83-KATIE. That's coming up in just a few. 20.

0: Katie and Company.
1: I saw this floating around on the internet today, and it disturbed me. The question was, does flirting with ChatGPT or another AI platform count as cheating? What do you think, Chrissy?
2: I am horrified by the question in general.
1: Right.
2: But no, it's not cheating. Well, you know what? I'm horrified.
1: The longer you think about it, the worse it actually gets.
2: Yeah, because I'm like, it's just like talking to a computer, but the sentience, like the line is going to get thinner and thinner.
1: The second I saw the question, I was like, if we're having this conversation, I am already leaving this relationship.
2: Yeah. Personally, I would leave the relationship regardless. I wouldn't say it's cheating. I'd say it's psychotic and issues that like I'm not prepared for. I'm good on that.

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Shout out to anyone with a golden retriever this time of year because, oh my God, the shedding that is happening in my house right now. 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

0: My producer, Danielle, was telling me that on her kids' back-to-school list this year, they need 12 glue sticks. 12! 12 times 25 kids, that's 300 glue sticks. What are these third graders building? That we need to be asking questions about this.
1: Oh,

0: Katie and Company.
1: I had a revelation last night as I was about to wash my face. And it is that a lot of times when I'm about to wash my face, I actually will just take an entire shower instead, which is way more work, but somehow it feels like less work. Why is that? Why is washing your face such a soul-sucking experience? The water is everywhere no matter how hard I try. And there's something about like once my forearms are wet, once the water has reached my elbows, I'm like, I might as well just shower. And I know, guys, this may not make a lot of sense to you, but ladies, I know you get it. It's girl logic. It's like girl math. It makes no sense whatsoever.

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0: This morning while I was out walking my dog, I saw a man in my neighborhood who was also out walking, and he was in yellow sweatpants and a red t-shirt. And I really hope he went home to a woman who was like, honey, you're dressed like Winnie the Pooh. You cannot go out like that. And just, you know, saved him from the true embarrassment of going to work.
1: Well, look who it is. Last call, thought again. How's your mama? How you been? Girl, it's been too long.

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3: Ransom Canyon Season 2 is now streaming on Netflix, and Jordan Davis and Thomas Rhett somehow ended up in the show, and we got to ask Josh Duhamel how that happened.
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A 100-year-old woman went crowd surfing at a Brantley Gilbert concert this summer, and I need to ask him about this, which I will do today while he's hanging out on the Superstar Power Hour.

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1: Brantley Gilbert is here this week hanging out with us. And in just a minute, I want to play your very first number one song, Country Must Be Countrywide. This came out in 2011. And a lot of times before a first number one, you are really like, you are struggling financially as an artist. So I want to know, when that first number one check came in, did you make a memorable first number one purchase?
2: Oh, yeah.
1: What'd you get?
2: I bought a piece of property. So across the street from where we live now is a park called Hurricane Shoals. And my grandfather had a hand, and they brought like all the Civil War era homes and schools and barns and stuff that were still left in the county. And those that were being developed over, they relocated them to this park. We all grew up there. Like, it's a natural shoals. So there's like waterfalls and stuff. Like, kids play in it. And I remember thinking, you know, there was a piece of property across the street that was all grown up. It was right on the river, but it took me forever to figure out who owned it. And when that finally hit, like, I bought it, and I was planning on putting a double wide on it, because why not? And I like double wides, and my business manager and my manager talked me into building a house, and that was my first little deal.
1: Which is like a very responsible and like good investment to have made with that. Like, you start some people are like, I went out and bought a car. And it's like,
2: the first thing I hired when we started, when I knew there were checks on the way and we were making a little bit more than whatever it took to get to the next town, play another show, the first thing I did was hire a business manager. He's with me to this day. I was like, hey man, I don't know what to do with money. Can you make sure that I don't blow it?
1: Yeah, please help me, help me.
2: So yeah, he had a big hand to do that. His name's Carmen Romano. He's with Flood Bumps, Deb McCready, McCarthy in New York.
1: That's amazing. Yeah,
2: he's my little gangster, man. He's my little pit bull.
1: I love that. Brantley Gilbert is here hanging out on the Superstar Power Hour. On the way, we're going to talk about the 101-year-old woman who went crowd surfing at his concert. But first, we'll play this one for you. It's Country Must Be Countrywide.

Brantley Gilbert is here this week hanging out with us, and I have been dying to ask him about the 101-year-old grandmother who went crowd surfing at one of his concerts for the Guinness Book of World Records. So we're going to talk all about that coming up in just a few on the Superstar Power Hour with Brantley Gilbert. Come on.

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2: We're going to do what? We're going to put this old lady, like a 100-year-old lady?
3: On a stretcher. And we're going to trust that the crowd is not going to drop her.
2: 100%. And for it to count, like, it couldn't be the same group of people following around and just
3: it had to truly...
2: She had to
3: were
2: be
3: they like,
2: passed.
3: Oh, my God. So there were Guinness people out there, like, making sure of that.
2: Oh, yeah. It's like people online were like, that's not crowd surfing. It was like, well, according to the record books and all the people that they had to consult to make sure it was a record, it is. It was wild.
3: Like, what would you have thought if someone had told you 5 years ago you were going to be at the Guinness Book of World Records for something?
2: Wouldn't have been that.
3: Would not have been that, right?
2: 100% not. But she actually had a ball with it. I did look side stage at one point when she was down in the front stage, right? Stage right. She looked worried. And I was like, oh my God. Like, but I don't, this is the first time I've ever met this lady.
3: Yeah, but like worry on the face of a 100-year-old woman.
2: Yeah,
3: like.
2: But once she came around the thrust and I saw her, she was having the time of her life. It was like, okay.
3: That is unbelievable.
2: She's a G, man. She ain't no joke. That woman's the truth.
3: Oh, it was so wild. I got such a kick out of seeing that on social media. Brantley Gilbert's here hanging out with us. And on the way, we're going to talk to him about his kids coming up in just a little bit. So don't go anywhere. County.

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1: Brantley Gilbert is here this week hanging out with us. I know you obviously had a huge week last week with the album release. We got to have a huge party here in Nashville. All your kiddos were there who were adorable, by the way. How have they been doing?
2: Awesome. Million miles an hour. Our little 1.5-year-old is proving to be, he was our sweetest, most cuddliest baby. And he is a bull in a china shop. That baby is going to be the wild one. So it's absolutely mortifying.
1: If you think about how he came into the world, he was born on the tour bus. Like, it's probably, you know what I mean? Should have told you something early.
2: Oh, yeah.
1: Brantley Gilbert, you're hanging out on the Superstar Power Hour. Here he is now. This is what happens in a small town.

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You know Jason Aldean's song Dirt Road Anthem, but did you know that Brantley Gilbert actually wrote that song? 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

0: 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The biggest hits, the country superstars, they're right here. And we're glad you are too. 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
0: 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Must be physically located in Ohio. 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In-app only.

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1: Carly Pearce is coming to town in October, and not only am I giving away tickets for you to go see her, I have really got the sickest VIP package for you to win. It includes tickets, meet and greet, merch, a Q&A, all of that amazing stuff. So if you want to be the lucky winner, text

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It's Sabrina from Queens, and plenty more giveaways are going to come your way tomorrow. Same time, 4:30 for the Brett Eldridge tickets and 5:30 for the Carly Pierce VIP. So set your reminders now on your phone and alarm. Do what you got to do to make sure you don't miss it again.

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New York City, I got a request for you. On this last chorus, if it's safe for you to do, folks, will you jump up and down with us one time like crazy people? Are you ready?

0: 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Then Dale tried to console us with the quote, "Winning isn't everything." Dale's a loser. I play to win, like early payout from Bet365. If my team goes up big, I get paid out instantly, even if they blow the lead later.
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1: On the way, we're going to chat with Jordan Davis plus Sam Hunt. Also, how has AI gone rogue?
2: You know, it might be time to shut it down. Shut it all down. You know, do we need AI? Do you really need that AI flyer for your bake sale?
1: The flyers probably have gotten out of hand. 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
2: 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There's always, like, extra fingers on somebody.
1: So yeah, weird. Well, yeah. And what AI is doing now is a little bit Terminator-like, so we'll find out what's going on with that in just a little bit.
2: First, let's start our countdown at song number 7. It's Chevy Silverado.

0: It's the top 7 at 7 at song number 4 there. That was Luke Combs with Be By You.
1: We're getting closer to that number 1 spot, but first it's Taylor Swift. I knew it. I knew you. Song number 3.

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0: Pierce says she wants to normalize something that she's doing or is deciding to do that she thinks a lot of people are giving her a hard time about.
1: And it's funny because I'm like, we really should not be giving people a hard time about this at all. We'll explain coming up. Well, actually, Carly will explain coming up.

0: 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Around here? 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

0: So what does Carly Pierce say she wants to normalize? Listen to this.
1: I always feel bad saying that I actually don't want children. I love children. I love my friends' children. I'm a great aunt. But it was never my dream. My dream was to pursue country music and live on the road. And I know that some people do that and they're great at it, but it has never been my dream. And I think that we should normalize people that truly know they don't want to have kids. I don't think it should be for everyone just because society tells us to. So I don't want children and I'm totally okay with that.
2: I really like that she's saying that. I feel like that's important for women that are like in the public eye to say, hey, it's totally okay. You don't have to have kids, especially if you don't want kids. By the way, if you don't want kids, please don't have them. That's the best idea ever.
0: Well, I kind of disagree, actually. I didn't want kids for the longest time, and then we had kids, and I'm like, wow, this is the best thing. This is literally the meaning of life. Like this is why we're here.
2: If you are really into not having, you should. I'm fine because sometimes people they didn't want kids, then they had kids, thinking they might change their mind, and then they don't change their mind, and then they have kids and they don't want them.
0: Who's going to take care of you when you're old and decrepit, Carly? No, I'm just kidding. You can do what you want. Make your own choices. No one's giving you. I'm not giving her a hard time about it. I don't. It's her choice.
2: Yeah.